0: see. It's out of Chicago. Oh, Checker Records.
1: On, Mabel.
0: 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Crockett.
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black rockabilly. Just like there were white cats that were digging R&B and giving us blue-eyed soul, there were some black artists. They liked country. They liked hillbilly. And they did rockabilly. We got it right here on the Sunday Matinee.

0: is candy.
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2: Hey, gang, you take it from yours truly, Marty B. There are those times of the day where you start feeling a little bit sluggish. Don't grab a coffee for that morning coffee break. You grab a Dr. Pepper. And then, right after lunch, you're trying to get back into the workflow, and you can feel that laggy starting to catch up to you. That's a great time to crack open another Dr. Pepper. And have another one just before you go home at 10, at 2, and 4. Dr. Pepper has you covered

beginning of my music career was the day me and my brothers found an old upright piano somebody had tossed into a junkyard. The year was 1953, and I was 13 years old. Little did I know that one day that piano would introduce me to the experience

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2: 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I mean it. There's no rhythm required for this. All you gotta do is hop.
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0: Mark. It's the Kangaroo Hop. Hey, if you missed any part of today's show, or you just want to hear this one again, it's easy. 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The Sunday Matinee. Oh, daddy-o.
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0: Paul taking us back to 1953 on Sun Records. Little Junior Parker. And like I said, he was doing rhythm and blues there, but there was enough beat that it would inspire a whole lot of rockabilly cats, including one out of Tupelo, Mississippi.
1: Well, we're going to bring out the Memphis Flash now, Elvis Presley by name.
2: My boy Elvis, real rock. My boy Elvis.
3: Here is Elvis.
0: Oh, do you recognize that?

of My Baby. Same recording studio, Sun Records in Memphis, Tennessee. Now, there are some music, shall we say, snobs out there that say Elvis didn't do Mystery Train like a good R&B because, well, Little Junior Parker also recorded Mystery Train. And you're right, he didn't do it like straight rhythm and blues. He did it like black rockabilly, just like Little Junior Parker. Sounds like Elvis.

Ricky and Sylvia. No Good Love, 1956 on the Groove record label. Take a stroll with me through those turnstiles of records files. It's the one, it's the only, it's a Sunday matinee.

0: Dobbsy, 1957, spinning that one up on the great record label out of Cincinnati, Ohio, Federal Records.
1: 1961.
0: The one, the only Solomon.

from Ray Sharp. And believe it or not, Roy Brown, who really gave us R&B rock and roll back in 1948 and 49. In 1958, oh, hip-shaking baby, that's pure rock and roll, Daddy-O. And then we'll even find a doo-wop group that had a rockabilly sound. All that and a whole lot more coming up in hour number two of the Sunday Matinee.

0: Intermission time. 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Drive to the aisle and exit.
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0: You'll howl as you follow Bud and Lou in a strange land where exotic dancers perform ancient rituals. 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
4: I'm blowing!
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No Jive Daddy-O. It's Real Gone, original era, rock and roll. I want to thank you for spending part of your day with me. I do not take that for granted. I look forward to getting together with you each and every week to bring you the hits, the flips, the should-have-been hits, those forgotten 45s, those rare gems, the forgotten and the unforgettable. Real deal, original era, rock and roll oldies. Thanks to you telling all your friends about us. You've made us the number one nostalgia show from coast to coast. I got the records, you got the memories, and together, oh daddy-o, what a retro blast from the past we are going to have together. Come on over to my Facebook page and say, hey, you got a request? Got a special dedication you would like made? Got an idea for a show or just have a question? You can either leave all that in the comments section. I do read it. Or through the private message feature on Facebook. You can send that directly to me. We'll get those requests and dedications on the air. And that Facebook page, of course, is Sunday Matinee Radio. Well, it's hour number two, and we're bringing you more Black Rockabilly on the Sunday Matinee.

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1: 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Won't you please come home?
0: 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On the V-Tone record label. Marty B with you. It's the Sunday matinee. Spinning up more of that black rockabilly.
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0: It's hour number two of the Sunday Matinee. Yours truly, Marty B, playing the hits, the flips, and the should-have-been hits. 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

0: pinpoint what that music was. Then he realized it was rockabilly. Now, to some people, that sounds strange that there is black rockabilly, because most people associate rockabilly with the South and country and hillbilly kind of taking on a rock and roll beat to it. But Chuck Berry had said many times that as a young man, he worked as a Finnish carpenter with his dad, and that took him into a lot of white neighborhoods, a lot of white homes. And he said the music that he was hearing all day as he worked on the radio and on the phonograph in those homes was very different than what he heard in his own neighborhood, and he liked it.
1: That and Frank Sinatra, because I'm emotional, and I think they arouse more emotion in me than any, you know, than any other. And if I may add, Muddy Waters, Louis Jordan, Benny Goodman, of course, Glenn Miller's, you know, band music. These are the inspirers of mine. Yeah, these are the ones who influenced me. They still live in my books. Matter of fact, I'm playing them every day. They call it rock, you know.
0: It's the most distinctive guitar riff in rock and roll. When you hear it, you know it can only be one cat. The originator, the architect, Chuck Berry. But did Chuck invent this riff?

About the same time Buddy Holly was making his out of Lubbock, Texas. But Ray is definitely the most famous cat to come out of Fort Worth, Texas. In fact, he got airplay on white radio stations because, well, they thought he was white. Let's check out another one from Ray.

record label that's Roy Brown, Hip Shaking Baby. Now, if you're not quite familiar with Roy Brown, well, let's go back about 11 years, 1947. Yeah, this is Roy Brown doing rhythm and blues.

we've got two up in our doo-wop corner that you're going to say, wait a minute, doo-wop, even by white guys, doesn't sound like rockabilly. Well, let me play these and then ask yourself again if this doesn't remind you of rockabilly. Both of these are from the same group, The Q's. Now, The Q's were heard on a lot of hit records, just none of their own. They did backup. They started out as studio vocalists for other singers to provide the harmony in the background. And when they tried to break out on their own, they just didn't get chart placement. But I love these cats. These are one of my favorite vocal harmony groups of all time. From 1956, The Q's.

Released by the Q's. That's Killer Diller before that, Cracker Jack. Now, I know you're looking for that traditional sounding vocal harmony doo-wop. This is a special edition of the Sunday Matinee, but I don't want to leave my doo-woppers disappointed. 1957, these

0: If you missed any part of today's show, or you just want to hear this one again, it's easy. Just come to our Facebook page, Sunday Matinee Radio. There's a full listing of all the stations and times that we're on throughout the entire week. The Sunday Matinee. Oh, daddy-o.
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0: Fort Worth, Ray Sharp. There comes a day. Well, as Chuck Berry said, rock and roll is rock and roll. You can call it rockabilly, but it's rock and roll.
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0: Rock and roll has got to go. And go it does at KWK. We're all through playing rock and roll records. This week is record-breaking week here at KWK. And after this week, no more rock and roll will be played on the air.
1: Yours truly, Marty B, thanking you so much for joining us on the Sunday matinee. I cannot believe these 2 hours are over. And I'm looking forward to being with you next week when we flip it over on the flip side.
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3: 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You're traveling through another decade known as the 1960s. You begin your journey on January 1, 1960. 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Welcome back.
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5: Roger, 0G, and I feel fine. Capsule is turning around. Oh, that view is tremendous.
3: 63.
6: For the first time, an agreement has been reached on bringing the forces of nuclear destruction under international control.
3: 64.
7: Acts of violence against the armed forces of the United States must be met not only with alert defense, but with positive reply.
3: 65.
8: Starting in New York City at about 5:30 this afternoon, 30 million persons found themselves without light, subways, elevators, air conditioning.
3: 66.
9: Confirmed this afternoon at 4 o'clock Houston time that a left ventricle bypass operation was performed at this hospital this morning.
3: 67.
10: Some 20 National Guardsmen have deployed along this street, hiding behind their trucks.
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3: 68.
12: But it really doesn't matter with me now, because I've been to the mountaintop.
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3: 69.
14: We copy it down, Eagle. Tranquility Base here. The Eagle has landed.
15: Dig it, dig it.

submitted for your approval a period of time between January 1, 1960 and December 31st, 1969. During the course of this 3-hour broadcast, there is no other time. It's 1960.

The year is 1960, a new decade and a new president. President John F. Kennedy elected over Richard Nixon by the closest margin in history, 49.7% to 49.6%, which means if Dick's wife Pat hadn't got caught in that traffic jam and would have made it to the polls, Nixon would have been president. You can blame her, ladies and gentlemen, if you don't like Kennedy. It was that close. We have a rest in peace for you, 1928 to 1960, the DeSoto. Yes, Chrysler is cutting out the DeSoto line, and doggone it, I'm going to miss that car. Speaking of cars, rumor has it that

Plymouth is welding the car body and frame together to make a quiet car. How quiet, you say? Well, they've got every grunt, squeak, squeal, groan, whine, buzz, rap, rattle, beat, shudder, whistle, twang, click, hiss, howl, rumble, roar, and rough. That's all. But how do you know the darn thing's running? On the music scene, or what could very well be the music scene someday, according to Billboard magazine, a Detroit songwriter and record producer by the name of Berry Gordy Jr. is about to start his own record label. If you have any suggestions for the name of his new company, you might want to get in touch with Mr. Gordy, Detroit, Michigan. Here's a guy that's doing fine in the year 1960, Roy Orbison, and his latest song. Yeah.

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0: 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The year once again is 1960.

0: the 60s, singing about Kathy's Clown. I'm the real Don Steele, and we have a news item just in this year of 1960. The world's first telecommunication satellite, called Echo One, is put into orbit as of today. That'll make it possible for satellite and telephone communications across the Atlantic Ocean. Tell everybody you heard it first.
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1: Rick Benton and Dinah Washington together now on a great song. Who's got what it takes, baby?
2: The Real Dots.

The Drifter is on live from the 60s. Save the last dance for me. You'll let me know when we get to that one, right? All right. I'm the real Don Steele, and we have sad news for you. Evidently, Mark and Angel were in the car. They went around the corner just a little bit too fast. They hit a telephone pole. They do believe. What's the report? I'm checking with my producer now. It was a telephone pole. Yes, it banged the car up pretty bad, folks. Mark was able to drag Angel out of the car, but for some uncanny reason, she went running back to the car as it exploded into flames. With more on that story, here is Mark Denning.

0: was an angel. Let's turn on the television now in this year of 1960. Ah, yes. We'd like to congratulate Rod Serling, who just picked up an Emmy for his award-winning show, The Twilight Zone. Way to go, Rod.
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0: 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By 1965 or 1970, will there be other Cubans in Latin America?
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4: 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So let freedom ring.
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9: In this year of 1963, ladies are getting into style with a two-piece bikini. They're more popular than ever before. And I'll tell you something. Women say they're much better than the other kind because they don't get the zippers rusty or stuck. And that's important, you know.

Coming up soon in the future here on Live from the 60s, our special in-studio guest will be Peter Yarrow from Peter, Paul, and Mary. Right now we have their latest song. It's called Puff the Magic Dragon. Try to figure this one out. Meanwhile, sit back and take a...

Martin. It's 1963 and rumors are flying. One of them comes out of California. Supposedly, actor Richard Chamberlain has gotten yet another speeding ticket on a Los Angeles freeway. As you know, he's been racking up a few of them lately. This is his second one this month, by the way. The penalty? His driver's license has been stamped not good for freeway driving. Way to go, Richard. It's okay, I guess, if you drive on the sidewalk, I assume. Dinah Shore has married a 36-year-old plastering contractor. We haven't got his name yet. We'll give it to you as soon as we do. Dinah's 46. It's her second marriage. And we understand she's stucco on him. Carol Burnett announced that she's pregnant for the first time. Her husband, Joel Hamilton, is an expert at fatherhood. He has 8 kids from a previous marriage. Rumor has it that Elizabeth Taylor

will earn close to $2 million for filming Cleopatra, the movie extravaganza that everybody's talking about. By contrast, her co-star Richard Burton will earn only $250,000. My gosh, I wonder how he gets by on that kind of money. Here's the latest song by the Drifters now on Live from the 60s. They're going up on the roof to see if they can help out any of those ladies laying around in their new two-piece bikinis with rusty stuck zippers.

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4: Here is a bulletin from CBS News. In Dallas, Texas, three shots were fired at President Kennedy's motorcade in downtown Dallas. The first reports say that President Kennedy has been seriously wounded by this shooting. Mrs. Kennedy jumped up and grabbed Mr. Kennedy. She called

0: The Essex on Live from the 60s with Easier Said Than Done. We're going to take a little break. Be back in a flash after we pay the bills in this year of 1963.
1: There's smiles aplenty in Ballantyne. That lively heads-up taste satisfies beer after beer. 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
0: Dan Sweeney's One Hit Wonders features the greatest one-and-done hits. 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Just say,
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0: Chiffons on Live from the 60s. I'll tell you, girl groups are getting big in this year of
1: 1963.
0: Trini Lopez. Do that funny little thing with your tongue, Trini. Wow, my goodness. Not so close, please. This song is called If I Had a Hammer. If I did have a hammer, I'd be labeled dangerous. Come on.
1: Ooh.
0: You can ooh off, too.

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I'm the real Don Steele, and we're going to head on down to that Sugar Shack, pick up something sweet, courtesy of Jimmy Gilmer and

hell I would have given gladly not to be standing here today. An assassin's bullet has thrust upon me the awesome burden of the presidency. No memorial oration or eulogy could more eloquently honor President Kennedy's memory than the earliest possible passage of the Civil Rights Bill for which he fought so long.

Azalea Jackson belted out spirituals as 200,000 civil rights marchers from 50 states jammed the area stretching from the Lincoln Memorial across the reflecting pool almost to the Washington Monument, August 28, 1960.

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child of the 1970s and your host for K-Time. 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
1: 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Joe with Kung Fu Grip.
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magical memory after another. 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

she disappeared, but soon she returned. In her hand was a bottle of wine, in the other a glass. She poured some of the wine from

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0: look here, run this down the street for me right quick, okay? 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

I want to show these poems of my soul. My poems are soft green. My poems are also flaming crimson. My poems are like a wounded fawn seeking refuge in the forest. The last verse says, Con los pobres de la tierra. With the poor people of this earth, I want to share my fate.

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We'll go upstairs and sing until daylight. 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

0: It's Friday, my beautiful bride here at my side. Hello, Heidi. How are you?
1: Hello, I'm well. How are you?
0: I am also well, and I'm excited to visit with a husband and wife who work together. You know anybody like that?
1: I do.
0: Yeah, that's us.
1: It is us.
0: She's my husband. I'm her wife. No, wait a minute. I'm her husband. She's my wife. I'm also an idiot.
1: Wow.
0: No, Jep and Jessica Robertson, you got to know them originally through Duck Dynasty. Well, they've got their own program now called Beyond the Bayou, and I'm excited to chat with them all about that. It's on Great American Family. It's on Pure Flix. It looks fantastic. We're going to chat all about it coming up.

0: Now with today's reason to party, here's my beautiful bride, Heidi Small. What you got for me, Heidi?
1: Today is Chianti Day.
0: I don't think I've ever had that, have I?
1: No. Well, and if you had tasted mine, you did not like it. Okay. Because it's a drier red. It happens to be one of my favorites.
0: Is it really?
1: It really is. I like Chianti.
0: Is it just because it was featured in the movie Silence of the Lambs?
1: No. It's because some of them can get a real kind of a peppery taste to them, and I just think they're fantastic.
0: All right.
1: Anyways, it's Chianti Day, so go get a nice bottle of Chianti and give it a try.
0: I've got a link to that drink. It just says Chianti Day, and then she put duh.
1: Duh.
0: Thank you, Heidi. That was very helpful. Thanks for listening to the John and Heidi.

0: Now, surveys and studies and such. According to a new study, you're getting a much bigger health boost by going hard for 3 minutes than you would for over an hour of exercise.
1: Oh.
0: So what are you talking about? Rockefeller University researchers found that a few minutes of intense exercise can trigger a surprisingly powerful body response. In tests, 6 30-second all-out cycling sprints changed 714 blood proteins compared to just 7 after 90 minutes of moderate cycling.
1: Really?
0: Yeah. Some of the proteins were associated with lower risks of heart disease, obesity, and type 2 diabetes. Although that does not prove sprints prevent those conditions, they found evidence that muscles released many of these proteins, which may affect fat cells and metabolism. So they're saying, go hard for a little bit instead of, you know, the long journey that some people do. Surveys and studies and such on the John and Heidi Show.

0: to fight, to struggle, to overcome. And ultimately for the Marine Corps, it means to win. There is no alternative. It's not just a statement of intent. It's a promise to our nation. A promise kept for more than two centuries. A promise of the Marines.
1: The greatest hits of all time.
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0: Now, big screen, little screen. Saoirse Ronan is dead serious about playing a James Bond villain. I had to Google how to say that name.
1: Okay.
0: As the race to play 007 amps up, Ronan's husband, Jack Loudon, among the rumored contenders, the star of Little Women and Lady Bird, told Empire, she said, "I want to be a Bond villain. I'm dead serious." That would actually be probably a lot of fun, wouldn't it?
1: That would be pretty cool.
0: To be a Bond villain.
1: Yeah. That's pretty
0: cool. I can see where she wants to do that. Did you know there's four biopics in the work right now? One for each of the members of the Beatles?
1: I did not.
0: Yeah, so they're currently working on a biopic for John Lennon, Paul McCartney, George Harrison, and Ringo Starr. And eventually they'd go to theaters, but they're working, I guess they would start in theaters and then go to Netflix. Anyway, they're working on a deal with Sony right now. And it kind of sounds like it's one big project that they're breaking into four pieces. So the Beatles four film cinematic event is what this is called. It'll be hitting big screens in April of 2028.
1: Guess how many I'll watch.
0: Yeah, Heidi's not a huge fan. She's a weirdo. And life is a highway, and I'm going to ride it all the way to the movie theater to watch Cars on the big screen for their 20th anniversary. That's happening officially September 5th. So today.
1: They're re-releasing the original? Is that what they're doing?
0: Yeah.
1: Okay.
0: So officially,
1: I have no problems with that. I'm glad they're not
0: it's
1: recreating.
0: Apparently in theaters. I did not know that, but I'm going to have to check it out. Big screen, little screen on the John and Heidi Show. It's 2026. 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
1: What?
0: Yeah, they crawl under their mother's pouch where they continue to develop for several more months.
1: Oh, my.

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0: Time now for the joke of the day with my beautiful bride, Heidi Small. What you got for me there, Heidi?
1: I have two for you today.
0: All right.
1: My uncle named his dogs Timex and Rolex. There is watchdogs.
0: See? That's what we should have named our dogs. I love it.
1: And a friend of mine got into photographing salmon in different clothing.
0: Oh.
1: He said he liked shooting fish in apparel.
0: Pretty punny one right there, Heidi.
1: That was for you, John.
0: That is nice. I do appreciate the dumb humor from time to time. That is your joke of the day on the John and Heidi Show. 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

0: your scoop of the day on the John and Heidi Show. Heidi, if the world ever goes completely sideways, where do you think would be the best place to be hanging out, according to scientists?
1: Oh, good Lord. As far as what?
0: Like a country.
1: I don't know. Where,
0: Australia.
1: Where are they saying?
0: Scientists,
1: I suppose it's like...
0: They say it would be the safest place to ride it out. Researchers found that it's geographic isolation, so it's far from a lot of stuff. It's abundant food production, natural resources, industrial capacity, and relatively stable government make it unusually resilient to global catastrophes. New Zealand and Japan and Switzerland and Argentina also ranked high on this list. Of course, Australia is not disaster-proof. They still depend on international trade for essential things like fuel.
1: Yeah.
0: And medicine and fertilizer and a few snacks, you know. So,
1: right.
0: So they don't have it all, but I'm just saying they're saying if you head down under, you're probably a good place to ride out if some weird thing were to happen. And if your beauty treatment seems to be working, remember this: looking younger doesn't mean your skin is actually getting younger. A new review of 136 studies on fillers and lasers and microneedling and PRP and other popular treatments found surprisingly little evidence of true biological rejuvenation. The review found that 76.5% provided inadequate evidence of rejuvenation under research criteria.
1: Well, of course, you're not getting, your skin is not getting younger.
0: They're saying, so
1: it's all cosmetic.
0: You're looking better, but you're not actually getting better.
1: Yeah.
0: Most focused on collagen production, but researchers say more collagen alone does not prove age skin has any regeneration. The findings don't mean these treatments don't work, but they say that they're just improving your appearance and your texture. Claims that they're actually reversing your aging is way, way, way out of line. So there's some that are saying that they're making you younger, but they're like, no, they're just making you look younger.
1: Right.
0: And some people needed
1: and
0: someone to
1: And at the end of the day,
0: that.
1: That's really all the people want
0: anyway.
1: I think
0: so. That is your Scoop of the Day on the John and Heidi Show.
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0: Excited to have not one, but two amazing guests today, Jep and Jessica Robertson. You know them originally from a little show called Duck Dynasty. You've gotten to know and love their entire family. Now we've got a new program, Jep and Jess, Beyond the Bayou. Ladies first, Jessica, tell us about this new program.
1: Oh, goodness. I think you're going to see some different things. You're going to see some familiar faces from Duck Dynasty. Our kids now have grown up and now having babies of their own, and you're going to see us in a grandma role, but you're going to see us kind of expanding our reach to the Texas Hill Country. We get to go partner on Mirador, which is building these unique stays, and it's all in the Comanche Moon Ranch, which is a 2,400-acre ranch that's broken up into small ranchettes. So it's just the beautiful views, good fishing, a slow down pace, and you're going to see kind of us, you know, living our lives. And we always say faith, family, and community. You're going to see us meeting the new community out there. Some are already ranch owners. Some, you know, there's still some out there. So we'll have expanding, you know, community in the future as well.
0: This is a new program, but people know your family, Jep, because of Duck Dynasty. And when you guys signed up to do that, did you have any idea that people would fall in love with your family like they have?
2: No, not at all. My dad used to always say, "What? They're going to watch a bunch of, you know, bearded dudes hunting ducks and, you know, talking about life and God and stuff." He was like, "I don't know if that'll really work, but we resonated somehow. I don't really know. I mean, it just goes to show you, I think God is real. Or, yeah, you know, why else would our family kind of make it in this world?" So
0: one of the reasons that I think it was so successful is because it was just your family being your family. When you think about the other reality shows that were coming out at that time, so many of those reality shows were literally people who were starved for attention. They had a camera on them and they're tap dancing and doing whatever they can. Look at me, look at me, look what I can do. And then you watch Duck Dynasty and it's guys sitting around making duck calls and talking and just being guys doing guy stuff. But I think the most important thing is the fact that every episode there was a family getting together as a family, having a meal, saying a prayer, giving thanks for all their blessings. And I think that is part of the reason it did so well.
2: Yeah, you're 100% right. And I get stopped all the time and, you know, airports or wherever, you know, where a lot of people are gathered, and they say that same thing. They're just like, "Man, thank y'all for making shows that I can watch my family and I don't have to fast forward through anything. My kids love it and y'all are so open about your faith." And I'm like, "Man, that's just the way we are. So, you know, we're going to keep doing that."
0: So when Duck Dynasty was brand new, that very first year, one of the most popular costumes for Halloween was Duck Dynasty. And I would open my door and there'd be another group of kids all dressed like you guys. How weird was that for you to see people dressed as you?
2: Very weird. And I get that a lot, too. People show me pictures. "Look, let me show you my daughter or my son, you know, dressing up for Halloween." But it's, you know, it's very flattering to do that. So.
0: Now, with Duck Dynasty, it was the whole Robertson family that was kind of under the microscope because everybody was kind of involved. And now this, Jess and Jep, you guys are involved. And Jess, how does it feel to have the cameras pointed more at you this time? You cool with that?
1: Yeah, I think so. I mean, we've done a couple other little shows. And Jep and I think, you know, when we first, you know, we were talking about doing a show, we didn't want everything surrounded around the kids. You know, we were like, we want them to be able to do school. We want them to play sports. We have two son-in-laws that have normal jobs, right? And so, like, they can't just come and take off work and film, you know, like we all did with that guy. So we all just filmed the show because they were all working together. And so, you know, we get to bring some of the kids along. They all pop in and out, you know, and it's very organic and very, it's sweet to have the grandbabies on there. But, you know, this business venture and this show kind of took us, you know, to Texas. So we get to do a new project, which is fun. And we do get to bring the kids in the house with us. We homeschool at the time. And that was a fun venture for them. I think that they had a lot of fun. It was a bonding experience, I thought, for our boys, because it took away all the gaming and computers, and it got them outside playing and fishing and doing things together.
0: Well, your family has inspired many other families. Thank you guys so much for doing what you do, and thank you for sharing it with the world.
1: Thank you.
2: Thank you.
0: Again, Jep and Jess, Beyond the Bayou. It is available right now, and you can find it in a few different places. It's on American Pure Flicks. 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I've got a link to all of the information and a trailer so you can see what this is. It's in the show notes for today at johnandheidishow.com. 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

0: Excited to visit right now with Lindsay Fonseca and Russ Vitale. We're going to talk about a new movie. It's called Don't Move, and it's going to be in theaters real soon. Ladies first, Lindsay, first of all, great job on this project. What was it like working with Murr from Impractical Jokers, James Murray? What was it like working with him?
1: Well, I'd never met him before. I had never seen his show before. But we immediately bonded over our love for horror movies. His excitement and love for filmmaking is just completely contagious. So it was fantastic. I wish all my projects could be with Murr.
0: And he made a little cameo in the beginning of the movie, which is kind of fun. And folks, I encourage you to be looking out for him in there. And Russ, this is something that's kind of cool. You're a musician, and here you step up and you become like one of the stars of this movie. And you did an amazing job. Is this the first movie you've been in, Russ?
2: Oh, thanks. I was in one other movie, Trapped, the M. Night Shyamalan movie, but it was like a really small kind of cameo. So this was like, I feel like this was the first real kind of like role.
0: Yeah, you're like one of the main dudes in this movie, and we kind of follow along a couple of different people's lives, and they all kind of intermingle into this camping trip that is not a trip that I'd want to be on, but boy, you guys ended up out there anyway. And what was it like for you stepping up and taking a major role in a movie like this? Were you excited to do this, Russ?
2: I was extremely excited and extremely, extremely nervous. I was having to really wrestle with having to be a beginner again. That is something that makes me just inherently nervous, because I want to be great at everything I do. I want to be perfect and all these things. And I knew it just wasn't realistic. You know, I'm a beginner, and I had acting coaches helping me out, and I was taking it super serious because I wanted to show up as prepared as possible. Because even though I am a beginner, I wanted to still honor the work that everyone else had put in, and, you know, not just show up and kind of wing it. I really took it serious, and I was extremely honored to even be given that opportunity.
0: Well, I got a feeling, even though this is your first big role, I don't think it'll be your last. I think you'll probably get more opportunities that'll come your way because of this movie.
2: Thank you, man.
0: And Lindsay, you've had a chance to do so many things. There are shows that you've been on where there's like hundreds of episodes, and then you got movies where there's just like you do the movie and it's one and done. Do you have a preference? Would you rather be a part of a series where you get to be the same character for years and years and years? Or do you like things like this where Don't Move, it's this one character, this one movie, and you get to do this for just a short amount of time and you don't have to be this character forever?
1: I like both. There's something really fun about being on a series for multiple seasons and years. You really become family with your co-stars and your crew, and get to know your crew's families. And there's something really special about that, and getting to dive deeper into a character and be a part of their life as they change. So I like that. But I don't know. The thing about movies is you get to try different things. I mean, I probably wouldn't want to live in a horror movie, you know, for like a 4-year season run like that. But I don't know. But there's also, yeah, this movie was really fun to make. In Kansas City, we shot it, and I was really sad when it was over. So they both have pros and cons.
0: So I was going to ask where it was filmed, but you said Kansas City. So this was filmed on location, because as I'm watching this, you're out in the woods for a lot of this. And what was it like being out there? Were you a long ways from like town and civilization when you were doing this, or were you guys like just a few miles away?
2: Sometimes. For some of it, we were definitely
1: out there.
2: Out there. Yeah.
1: Yeah. Like there were a lot of bugs.
2: To the point where we saw the northern lights that one night. We were so away from any sort of light pollution.
1: Yeah.
2: Yeah. It was incredible, because I don't have any experience, obviously, with like film and TV, so I don't know what the standard is, but, you know, I've heard like so much stuff is done in studios now, or green screen, or this, or whatever.
1: Right.
2: So for me, it was just a blast, like, to be in the woods in Kansas City, and we're filming a movie, and you're on location. I don't know, I thought it was such a joy. I think it shows, too, in
1: the film, like, feeling the elements. I feel like you really feel like you're there. It doesn't feel
2: manufactured.
1: Yeah.
2: Yeah, no, it was real. We were really in the lake at night.
1: We were shaking.
2: Yeah.
1: So cold.
0: Well, and I was going to say, you looked very cold. There's a scene where you guys are shivering. I'm like, I wonder if they're really cold or if they're just really good actors. Maybe it's a little bit of both.
2: No. Viciously, miserably cold. Like, awfully cold.
1: It was the coldest I've ever been.
2: Not even kidding.
0: Well, thank you both for enduring all of that to put together a fun movie for us. And again, it's coming out right now, just in time for like the Halloween season. So folks will get a chance to go get their scare on before all of that comes here. Thank you again for taking the time to chat. And I'm excited for other people to see this.
1: Thank you.
0: Again, it's called Don't Move. I've got a link to the trailer and all of the information for you to check it out. It's going to be in theaters this weekend. All the details in the show notes for today at johnandheidishow.com.
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5: Wow. In our last exciting episode, the wonderful white-winged warrior was ordered by the police commissioner of Midland City to search out and crush the Hummer, that crown prince of silly wordless songs.
6: Yes, Commissioner.
7: Has the winged warrior apprehended the Hummer?
6: No, not yet.
7: When did the search begin?
6: 30 seconds ago.
7: That long?
6: That's only...
7: This could mean trouble.
6: Commissioner.
7: Better try and reach him on the chicken communicator, Miss Helfinger.
6: All right, I'll call.
7: Yes. I will not rest easy until that crown prince of swordless Willy Wong's...
6: That's wordless silly songs.
7: Yes. This is the winged warrior here.
6: The commissioner wants to know if you've run into trouble.
7: Yes, I have.
6: In 30 seconds?
7: Now in the chicken cave.
6: You're still in the chicken cave?
7: Yes, I'm trying to don my brilliant plumage.
6: What's the holdup?
7: My zipper's stuck.
6: Your what?
7: It's halfway up my back and it won't close, Miss Helfinger.
6: Have you tried to pull it back and start it up again?
7: What's that?
6: The zipper.
7: Yes, it's halfway up my back and it won't close, Miss Helfinger.
8: Have you tried to pull it back and start it up again?
6: Who's this?
8: It's Dorothy.
6: Dorothy?
7: Dorothy who?
8: Dorothy Lintner.
6: Well, who's Dorothy Lintner?
8: The chicken communicator operator.
6: Oh, hi, Dorothy.
7: Hi, Dorothy.
8: Hi. Hey, I got an idea for you.
7: Yes?
8: Zipper won't close for you, right?
7: That's right.
8: Then go without your chicken suit.
7: Go without
6: what are you
7: it?
6: Talking about?
7: How can I go without it?
8: Tell him you're a plucked chicken.
7: will you get off the line, operator?
8: Oh, sorry,
7: please.
8: I've been saving that one for weeks.
7: Yes, Miss Helfinger.
6: Yes, winged warrior.
7: What should I do?
6: Hmm?
7: What should I do?
6: Why don't you go as a plucked chicken?
7: All right. Is someone going to help me?
6: Oh, I'll check with the commissioner.
7: Yes, Miss Helfinger?
6: The winged warrior's zipper is stuck in his chicken suit and he wants to know what he should do.
7: Well... He could always go as a plucked chicken.
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0: Time now for the question of the day. This one is for you, Heidi. As unusual as it sounds, 10% of people say they do this in the kitchen. What is it? It's not that.
1: They do this in the kitchen.
0: Yeah.
1: Dance.
0: No, they use the oven for storage.
1: What? So,
0: yeah. When I first met you, you used to have like all the cake pans and sheet pans down.
1: Underneath.
0: But that's not
1: that's
0: in
1: the oven.
0: Yeah. But apparently they don't use their oven, so they just use it for storage.
1: Wow. So,
0: yeah. Where do you bake your cakes, man?
1: They don't do any cooking, apparently.
0: Where do you make your pizzas and stuff?
1: We were just somewhere where the woman who lived in the house was in her 70s, and she's like, I don't cook at all. I don't cook anything.
0: We left her. Heidi's like, how does she not cook anything?
1: How does she not cook?
0: Yeah. She said, we eat out for every meal. I just don't cook. Never really like doing that. And her husband's like, I'm fine with it. So, that is your question of the day on the John and Heidi Show. Now, more Motown Monday on NorthCoastGreatestHits.com.

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1: So I have another unseen TV show for you.
0: Oh, I like these a lot.
1: This one is from 2010, and I don't remember this one either. It was on NBC, and it is called Rex Is Not Your Lawyer.
0: Oh.
1: And this starred Doctor Who star David Tennant, who played Rex Alexander, a terrifically skilled lawyer who never loses his clients' cases. However, he's struck with an unbearable anxiety attack syndrome that prevents him from being able to argue in person. So instead, he trains his oddball clients to defend themselves.
0: Okay. You know what?
1: I don't. It's crazy. I don't remember any of this.
0: That would be kind of interesting to watch. What was that one called? Rex Is Not Your Lawyer?
1: Rex Is Not Your Lawyer.
0: Okay, well, there you go. 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

0: Time now for the list. I'm excited to see this, what your toasted marshmallow says about you. So what do you, how do you like your toasted marshmallow?
1: Burnt to a crisp, black, and then I peel off the burnt part and then I burn it again.
0: Yes, that is Heidi. She's weird. Okay, so if you like yours perfectly browned on all sides, that means you're a perfectionist, a nitpicker who will devote unreasonable amounts of time to ensure everything is done just right. That is not me. I, by the way, I'm not a fan of any kind, so I don't need any. If I was going to do any, it would probably have been that one, because I'd be okay. Blackened. Heidi, you are a creative, high-strung, latent pyromaniac who seldom is punctual, easily distracted, and has a difficult time paying attention to details.
1: That is not true. I'm a very, very detailed person.
0: She is exactly all of those things.
1: No, I'm so detailed. Are you kidding?
0: All right. Do you like them crusty on the outside and gooey on the inside?
1: I do.
0: Okay. Then you are overly sensitive. You detest any form of criticism and have trouble expressing your innermost feelings. I think we found Heidi's new one. Slightly tan on one side. That means you're a shy introvert who tends to underestimate the effort and time required to accomplish a task. And you have an unreasonable fear of everyday things like fire, for instance. And if you just like them raw, I don't even want to get it near the fire, then you are lusty and likely overweight, a thrill seeker who refuses to even consider the concept of delayed gratification. Rather than planning ahead, you want immediate satisfaction.
1: Okay.
0: So do you think that one's me? Maybe that one's me. I don't know. That is the list on the John and Heidi Show.
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0: We always like to wrap things up around here with good news, and I think this is good news. Take a listen to this story. A pizza shop owner sees a woman eating from the trash, gives her a fresh slice, and then makes a promise to feed anybody who's hungry. This happened in the Bronx. They're making sure people in need know they have a place to get a hot meal without even having to ask for anything. It all started when D. Romano's pizza owner, Daniel Romano, saw a woman taking food from their garbage. Instead of looking away, he approached her and said, "Hey, just come inside. I'll give you fresh pizza." He said, "I grabbed her by the hand. I led her into the pizzeria. We went to the oven and I got her a fresh slice." The woman began to cry. He said there was nothing embarrassing about it because she was embarrassed. He says, "I don't want you eating out of the garbage. Instead, just come talk to me and we'll make sure you get something to eat." Since then, he's putting a note, a handwritten note, right outside the pizzeria. It says this: "To the people eating out of the garbage, I have more love for you than you think. Please tell me you're hungry and I will give you a slice of pizza." The offer is simple. Anybody who's hungry can come get a slice of pizza and some water. He said the act of kindness did not stop at his neighborhood. He said he's found out that there are people doing this now all over the country.
1: That
0: people
1: ripple effect is beautiful.
0: They saw that he was doing it and they go, "You know what? We could do that. That's a good idea." He said the most powerful part of the message is not the free pizza. It's the reminder that everybody deserves to be treated with dignity. Sometimes a hot meal can fill an empty stomach, but that also comes with kindness that fills your heart.
1: Yes.
0: So I love this story and I've got a link to it in the show notes for today at johnandheidishow.com. Time saving. Goodbye, Heidi.
1: Goodbye, Heidi.
0: Goodbye, everybody. Have a great day. Thank you for listening to the John and Heidi Show. 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
0: We're taking you back to the smooth, milquetoast sounds of the 70s schmaltz known as Yacht Rock. Remember cruising Lake Erie on the good time? Or heading to Kelly's Island or Put In Bay wearing your fluorescent bikinis, hot polo collars, and boat shoes? 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
0: Each day we have some weird news, some celebrity news, a lot of fun things we talk about, and quite often some fun guests as well. 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

0: 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Music like this, and memories like this.
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0: Each day we have some weird news, some celebrity news, a lot of fun things we talk about, and quite often some fun guests as well. 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
0: 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Remember cruising Lake Erie on the good time? 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
0: Each day we have some weird news, some celebrity news, a lot of fun things we talk about, and quite often some fun guests as well. 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

coming around again. A magical music journey to the 1960s, where all the music and events from the 60s become present day. 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
0: Each day we have some weird news, some celebrity news, a lot of fun things we talk about, and quite often some fun guests as well. 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

Carolyn, it's Cool Bobby B. Join me for a whole lot of fun on the number one doo-wop show in the world. Sundays at our new time, 5 to 8 p.m. Eastern. And as always, replays Wednesday at 7 p.m. For the best doo-wop and street corner harmonies ever, make a Cool Bobby B's doo-wop star.

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